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4: Hello, I'm Sasha Foote. Three people extradited from Victoria have now been charged over the mistaken identity murder of a university student in Sydney's southwest. 23-year-old Marco Tapia was shot dead in the bedroom of his Glen Alpine home. Two men and a 16-year-old boy have been arrested in June and charged with murder. Police will allege all three broke into the property and one pulled the trigger. Homicide Squad Commander Joe Doey says they believe they've now worked out who the intended target of the attack was.
5: We have conducted some investigation and we are confident we have identified who the intended target is, and I can report that the intended target

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4: Hello, I'm Lachlan Gray. Australia's cybersecurity chief says the nation is a world leader when it comes to working with AI firms. The federal government has told departments to harden their cyber defences following a major AI breach. The Australian Signals Directorate credits our security alliance with the US for giving us direct access to top AI developers. Director General Abigail Bradshaw has told the ABC the partnership is giving us exposure to advanced technology.
5: We have been engaged with those labs for the last 6 months in utilising those leading-edge, world-leading technologies actually to fortify a number of systems of government significance, but also critical infrastructure providers.
4: The Albanese government maintains the conflict in the Middle East is to blame for the spike in Australia's inflation rate. Consumer prices rose 4% over the year to August, an increase of 0.5% on the July data. The Bureau of Statistics says higher fuel prices, along with a surge in construction costs, contributed to the hike. Treasurer Jim Chalmers says the situation is being addressed.
6: Inflation is still too high in our economy. That's why it's so important that we are managing the budget in a responsible way. We're providing cost of living relief in an affordable and ongoing way. And we're also dealing with some of the long-standing economic challenges in our economy around productivity and the like.
4: Outgoing Greens leader Larissa Waters says she's proud of her record in charge of the party. Senator Waters has stepped down from the role to manage a pre-existing kidney condition. David Shoebridge has taken over as Greens leader following a party room ballot. However, beaten challenger Senator Maureen Faruqi has argued Greens leaders should be directly chosen by rank and file members. Senator Waters says she's looking forward to eventually returning to the Senate.
7: It's been an incredible honour to be the parliamentary leader of the Australian Greens, and it's with great sadness that I'm not able to continue in that role due to my health getting worse. I hope to be okay, but I need to look after myself to do that.
4: And police are confident they have arrested and charged the person who killed innocent man Marco Tapia in Sydney's southwest. Three people have been charged over the mistaken identity murder of the 23-year-old in his Glenalpine bedroom. Marco's mother has released a statement remembering her son for his kindness and generosity as a committed Christian and biomedical engineering student. Checking sport, an estimated 12,000 fans have turned out in Newcastle to watch the Knights prepare for Sunday night's NRL decider against the Roosters. This weekend marks the Knights' first grand final since 2001. Wallaby centre Hunter Paisami will defend a high tackle charge tonight at a disciplinary committee hearing. He's been named for the Bledisloe Cup squad but faces a four-week ban. And Pat Cummins could play his first one-day international since 2024 in the final game of the series against South Africa tonight. That's the latest news in sport. I'm Lachlan Gray.
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13: 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Live traffic wise, it's fairly slow going between Burwood into Marylands and a little bit sticky between Parramatta into Blacktown on the M4. M5, just those usual sticky spots around Revesby. Not seeing anything else rather significant crash-wise. Weather, how good was it today? Tomorrow, even more glorious. We're going to be sitting around 32 degrees in the paddock

of Western Sydney. Friday, a little bit of the wet stuff. Saturday, probably more of it. Sunday, not looking too bad at this stage. Let's kick the drive show off with Meatloaf. For your drive home with Lyndon on Swell 99.9, the difference is the music.

0: Calvin Harris, V Drive Home with Lyndon, Oswa 99.9. The difference is the music. Robo taxis. We all saw the movie The Terminator. And was it going to be true? Well, apparently so. Conditional deployments of automated vehicles and driverless trials are expected to begin in selected locations across Australia. Now, there's a national framework. It's an infrastructure and transport ministers have agreed to new implementation timeframes for an automated vehicle regulatory framework. There's a lot of rule updates, the approval stages. Well, you know, state governments like New South Wales have gone and outlined approval stages for these driverless taxis, whilst the National Transport Commission, they're continually working towards consistent laws. What happens if there's a crash? Who pays for it? You know, like insurance-wise. So there's a lot to nut out, but is it coming our way? I kind of feel so. Just around the corner, the cars. For your drive home with Lyndon on Swan 99.9, Sydney's West.
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0: Hanson for your drive home with Lyndon on Swan 99.9. The difference is the music. Quick reminder, double demerits are going to kick in this Thursday night and kick off at midnight on Monday. Now, police are concentrating around speeding, illegal use of mobile phones, not wearing a seatbelt or perhaps incorrectly wearing a seatbelt, and riding a motorcycle without a helmet. Just a little bit of a warning. Come on, news and sport. On the other side, Heart, for your drive home with Lyndon on Swan 99.9, Sydney's West.
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6: Hello, I'm Lachlan Gray. Australia's cybersecurity chief says the nation is a world leader when it comes to working with AI firms. The federal government has told departments to harden their cyber defences following a major AI breach. The Australian Signals Directorate credits our security alliance with the US for giving us direct access to top AI developers. Director General Abigail Bradshaw has told the ABC the partnership is giving us exposure to advanced technology.
7: We have been engaged with those labs for the last 6 months in utilising those leading-edge, world-leading technologies actually to fortify a number of systems of government significance, but also critical infrastructure providers.
6: The Albanese government maintains the conflict in the Middle East is to blame for the spike in Australia's inflation rate. Consumer prices rose 4% over the year to August, an increase of 0.5% on the July data. The Bureau of Statistics says higher fuel prices, along with a surge in construction costs, contributed to the hike. Treasurer Jim Chalmers says the situation is being addressed.
8: Inflation is still too high in our economy. That's why it's so important that we are managing the budget in a responsible way. We're providing cost of living relief in an affordable and ongoing way. And we're also dealing with some of the long-standing economic challenges in our economy around productivity and the like.
6: Outgoing Greens leader Larissa Waters says she's proud of her record in charge of the party. Senator Waters has stepped down from the role to manage a pre-existing kidney condition. David Shoebridge has taken over as Greens leader following a party room ballot. However, beaten challenger Senator Maureen Faruqi has argued Greens leaders should be directly chosen by rank and file members. Senator Waters says she's looking forward to eventually returning to the Senate.
9: It's been an incredible honour to be the parliamentary leader of the Australian Greens, and it's with great sadness that I'm not able to continue in that role due to my health getting worse. I hope to be okay, but I need to look after myself to do that.
6: And police are confident they have arrested and charged the person who killed innocent man Marco Tapia in Sydney's southwest. Three people have been charged over the mistaken identity murder of the 23-year-old in his Glenalpine bedroom. Marco's mother has released a statement remembering her son for his kindness and generosity as a committed Christian and biomedical engineering student. Checking sport, an estimated 12,000 fans have turned out in Newcastle to watch the Knights prepare for Sunday night's NRL decider against the Roosters. This weekend marks the Knights' first grand final since 2001. Wallaby centre Hunter Paisami will defend a high-tackled charge tonight at a disciplinary committee hearing. He's been named for the Bledisloe Cup squad but faces a four-week ban. And Pat Cummins could play his first one-day international since 2024 in the final game of the series against South Africa tonight. That's the latest news in sport. I'm Lachlan Gray.
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0: Michael Jackson, for your drive home with Lyndon on Swan 99.9. The difference is the music. Before Fifey went on holidays, he introduced this segment of Do You Know? Well, allow me to introduce the segment of Have You Noticed? It's probably not going to last for very long, but I'll try. But have you noticed the massive surge of the bogon moths? I reckon I've noticed about like 4 or 5 just in the last, 48 hours. They're absolutely smashing Greater Sydney, the Central Coast and the New South Wales coast. Millions of the insects have descended onto residential properties, covering glass doors, swarming balconies and invading homes. It's actually a good sign. Don't kill them because, you know, they've got a part in the community. Are they annoying? Yeah, maybe slightly, especially if they're caught between the fly screen and your window shut and they just do that, you know, that sound at night. Rather annoying, but, you know, we just need to demonstrate some patience in this space, nature. God, love that. Just around the corner, choosing Texas for your drive home with Lyndon on SWR 99.9, Sydney's West.
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6: 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On Sunday, daylight savings is about to hit us. Yep, you got to move the clocks forward. Normally, digitally, it all happens naturally. If you've got a microwave or an oven, yep, you're going to have to manually check that one. As a West Australian gal, my family absolutely hated daylight savings. The curtains fade, the cows hate it, rah. But for me, I've come over to the East Coast and I've gone, you know what, it's an extra hour of sunlight. After you get home from work, you get to do stuff. You gotta love that, don't you? Queensland, they seriously need to catch up, don't they? Weather-wise tomorrow, 32 degrees in the paddocks of Western Sydney. Daryl Braithwaite. 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

0: UB40, if you drive home with Lyndon on Swan 99.9, the difference is the music. I've always had a massive respect for animals. I had this chook shed back in WA on the farm and it was called Red Rooster. I don't know why I called it that, but anyway, there was a massive storm that went through. The only thing that survived was the sign, but I still have just a massive respect for animals. When I watch a movie and there's some sort of animal being abused, I just turned off. I've got no interest whatsoever. I saw a recent article about an unusual election that's gone and gripped India's capital. Apparently, it's gone and drawn thousands of voters and enthusiastic campaigners to crown Delhi's chunkiest dog. Now, the knockout competition began after Fat Dogs of Delhi. It's an Insta page that's dedicated to the city's more generously proportioned canines. And it's gone and invited people to nominate their favourite neighbourhood dogs. But look, what started as a joke quickly turned competitive with supporters, creating campaign posters, endorsement videos, memes, etc. The contest, it's gone and attracted thousands of voters and tens of thousands of new followers on Insta, and it's approached a grand finale. It happened today. There were several rounds of intense voting. Many of the contestants, they don't have a single owner. Instead, these fat dogs, apparently they're neighbourhood fixtures, living on the city streets and cared for by networks of residents, shopkeepers and workers who feed them. How many times do they feed them per day? And, it's a thing. I don't know, I just think it's a bit mean. I really do. Like, it's all good to feed your pet and to feed the local pet, but how many times have they been fed? How good is it for their health? I don't know, I see red on this one. I'll jump off my pony. Just around the corner, Katy Perry, for your drive home with Lyndon on Swan 99.9. Sydney's West.
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0: 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Are you tearing your hair out already? 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And I understand, I really do, but have you reached out to your local council website? They've got so many free programs. I encourage you to do that, to give you just that little bit of solace. I know, mum, dad works, get it. Check it out. 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
3: Hello, I'm Lachlan Gray. New Greens leader David Shoebridge is blaming Labor's failures for the rise of One Nation. Senator Shoebridge has taken over the role following the resignation of Larissa Waters. He's considered a moderate compared to his main leadership rival, Maureen Faruqi. Senator Shoebridge says he hopes to deliver real change.
4: But as you travel around the country, the call I'm not hearing is, what do we want? Gradual change. When do we want it? In due course. That is the dead politics of Labor. It's the dead politics of the coalition. And we are not here to make the Labor Party any better. The Greens are here to replace them.
3: The federal government maintains it is finding savings as it comes under growing pressure to reduce spending. The Reserve Bank has raised interest rates for the fourth time this year to 4.6%. The RBA says domestic pressures are contributing to inflation alongside global challenges. Prime Minister Anthony Albanese says Labor is spending responsibly.
5: We've had $178 billion of savings. Every single economic statement that we have handed down has had savings. Indeed, the only savings that the coalition have supported is on the NDIS.
3: The federal government says safeguards around artificial intelligence are in the national interest. Agencies are being directed to quickly patch security flaws and accelerate plans to phase out legacy technology. The move follows a rogue OpenAI bot bypassing security on four government websites, including Medicare. The Independent Planning Commission has given New South Wales' largest coal mine expansion the green light, offering hope to more than 1,000 workers facing an uncertain future. The life of the Hunter Valley Operations site will be extended to 2045 if critical federal approval is granted by the end of the year. Critics say the plan will cause further harm to the environment and human health and fails to ensure long-term economic security for local communities. Stuart Bocking from Coal Australia says the IPC considered more than 10,000 submissions during the lengthy assessment process.
6: Everyone has got to have their say in this process, and the IPC on balance has found that the benefits outweigh any of the detriments, and it is important that these jobs are secured.
3: And the winner of this year's men's stall gift race has been sensationally stripped of his title and $40,000 in prize money. News Corp reporting Olafemi Kolomafi tested positive to a banned substance contained in ADHD medication.
2: Sport.
3: Checking sport, Knights bench player Harrison Graham is preparing to start in Sunday's grand final. He's expected to take over at dummy half against the Roosters after Phoenix Crosland was handed a four-game ban. Elsewhere, the Rabbitohs have re-signed star utility Talas Duncan until the end of the 2030 season, and the A-Leagues will review the fallout from Manchester City's financial scandal after the EPL mega club was found guilty of using sham deals to inflate revenue and cut costs. That's the very latest. I'm Lachlan Gray.
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0: Bryan Adams, if you drive home with Lyndon on Swan 89.9, the difference is the music. Coming up after Drive will be John Jr. 8 p.m. We'll see Retro Rewind. 10 p.m. our beautiful friend Quan from The Voice of Vietnam. Fifey, he's on holidays. Roy's filling in. He'll be back in the hot seat 6 a.m. tomorrow. I'll drive in 4 p.m. in the Arvo. Weather-wise, gosh, we're very lucky at this time of year. 32 roughly degrees around the paddocks of Western Sydney tomorrow. We are looking for a little bit of the wet stuff on Friday, probably more on Saturday. We'll just wait and see. Stay tuned. Enjoy your evening. 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Sydney's West.
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4: Hello, I'm Lachlan Gray. The major banks have started passing on the Reserve Bank's interest rate hike, adding about $100 a month to the average mortgage repayment. The RBA raised the official cash rate by 25 basis points and now sits at a 15-year high of 4.6%. The Commonwealth Bank, Westpac and NAB have raised their standard variable rates accordingly. The opposition has reiterated its call for the government and coalition to work together to find budget savings they can both agree to. The Reserve Bank says government spending is too high, adding to inflationary pressures and pushing up interest rates. Latest data shows consumer prices climbed 4% over the year to August, a 0.5% increase on the July result. Shadow Treasurer Tim Wilson says the government needs to rein in its spending.
5: Seemed like the government could spend forever and it wasn't going to be inflationary. People are now living the consequences of it. And we're just being very frank with people. The consequence is higher inflation, higher interest rates, and you go to the supermarket and you might buy the same thing.

That is JCM with Cherry Bomb. You are on Soir 99.9 across Sydney, the big city. Grateful for the summer feeling over the last couple of days. Grateful that I could not be so pasty this time of year. After a long winter of being the ghost in the room, old mate Notan, I finally get the chance to be read for 3 hours in the afternoon. Call me a chameleon and pleased at the potential opportunity to have a good summer ahead. Round up the folks, see some beautiful faces. Oh, my smart goal is to get them around the campfire singing this tune. Imagine that. This planet. December 23rd, sound good? Whatever it is, make the most of it. Huey Lewis and the News. Swah.

I did promise you, bangers, didn't I? This is Suar 99.9. DJ Sammy and Heavy and Oz Heaven. And Ozzy has come home with a world record this week. Rowan Crothers broke the 200-meter freestyle record in swimming, 1 minute and 49.93 seconds in Sydney as well. How good. Bloke must have some power behind him. Lots of trucks you might start noticing knocking around Blacktown. Our local pools are getting a bit of an upgrade. Keep an eye on that. That might be pretty cool. For at least the next holidays anyway, yeah? All right, let's get Gwen on. It's Escape. It's Suar. The difference is the music.

That is Australia's own The Rubens. You are on Soir with John Jr. Johnny, that's me. The city starting to settle down for tea. Only for an hour or so, I'd say. Paydays will be hitting soon. Hey, handstands. They are underrated. Man, I wish I could rip out a handstand just casually. Just like at the bus stop with confidence. Just so elegant. I was reading a paper today on the long-term effects of handstands. And this university, don't know who was funding it, had been tracking and studying a bloke who was Chinese who had been doing handstands every day for 40 years. He was 66 at the time of the paper, started tracking him when he was 26. Imagery, I'm just going to say it, a 66-year-old, anyone doing a handstand, is very impressive. Now, as he got older, he did kind of have to change off of just flipping onto his hands. He started to use one of those handstand flip lever board, not really a machine. But you know the one, you strap your feet in, you flip towards your head. Some people use it for back pain. So it didn't uphold his upper body strength alone. However, he had some good results. This bloke did a handstand every day for 40 years. And every physical along the way, he didn't have any health issues. No diabetes, no heart issues, no mental health issues. In 20 years, there was no apparent aging in his blood vessels. And for the gym junkies, his heart rate return was rapid, returning to rest very quickly after a handstand. If you don't know, that's a good thing. That's a really good thing. His handstands have halted damage from working at a desk his whole life. He looked younger than his peers. It's a cool study about how a handstand a day, flipping our world upside down, might be a part of a healthy life. So there you go, practice that one. If you got nothing to do in the school holidays, try a handstand. Just get someone to hold their hands up so you don't kick a hole in the wall. Yeah, sounds like a plan to me. Let's get Audio Slave on. This is Like a Stone. It's Soir.

really getaway car music, is it? I'd say more day after getaway kind of music, that one there. But a banger nonetheless. That is Tom Petty. You are on Swah John Jr. Keeping you company throughout your Wednesday evening. Just gone 6:30. If you're on your way home for tea or heading out for an adventure, hope you enjoy this one here. It's

That is Mariah Carey. You are on Swab. This is John Jr. Big weekend ahead, long weekend ahead. Labor Day on Monday, daylight savings. Oh, welcome summer. Make the most of those extra hours of sunlight ahead. The NRL Grand Final week, Roosters versus the Knights. Who'd have seen that coming? There's a mystery guest star due to light up the show 11 minutes before the show, before kickoff. So the story goes. A few days ago, the top dog of NRL, a bloke called Peter, said there would be no entertainment. He's changed his mind, and he reckons it's going to be sweet. Do I believe him? Well, I guess we'll have to find out, won't we? Keep you in a good mood. Should be a good one ahead. Enjoy it. Take it easy. This is Kutcher. And Deja Vu. It's 6:45. You're on Swa, John Jr.

0: That is JB. You are on SWAT. John Jr., good evening. We're coming up towards 7 o'clock. If you are not a fan of listening to the news, well, you're not alone. So if you would rather just listen to bangers, we got that right up after this. We got some Shy Girl, some Human League, more bangers right ahead on the horizon. This is SWAT right through 7 o'clock.
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Across the big city on 99.9 broadcast from Blacktown, although I've heard us up the mountains on a sunny day too. This is Soir. You are with John Jr. The evening's settling in a little bit. This is kind of, I was just thinking about it, it's kind of my last radio show of winter. This time next week, the sun will still be up. I'll still be here, but maybe with my jandals on. This news outlet has the worst headline ever about daylight savings. It reads, "Why millions of Australians will be losing an hour of sleep this weekend." Bro, it's just daylight savings. Don't make it like that. If someone in your life complains about daylight savings this year, spray them with a water bottle. Like a misbehaving chihuahua. Bring on the sun.

That is Shy Girl Club Shy, SG Lewis, Mr. Useless. You are on Swa. This next song goes out to everyone who's driving on the highway right now, because it's called the highway tune. Unless you're going too slow on the fast lane, then move over, and now it's for you. This is Greta Van Fleet. It's Swa.

That is Blondie hanging on the telephone. You are on Soir. It's 10 past 7. Time now for 10 for 7 minutes of sad. We're going to start with some Adele for this one. To send our winter on a good note, it's rolling in the deep.

That is Adele rolling in the deep. This is 7 minutes of Sad on Swah, where we play the songs of heartbreak that still come off as a tune. I think it's a good swap, if you ask me. This one goes out to Aaron, a long-time listener of John Jr. here on Swah, who likes a little bit of Bailey Zimmerman. If you're a fan of country as well, you might recognise this tune. It's called Fall in Love.

0: That is Snake Hips, Don't Leave, you are on SWA. Today's Weird Ways Wednesdays, which is time for now. It's quite educational, more or less something you may not know. More of an interesting fact that comes, unfortunately, with the price of the segment, that it is a weird way that people have met their fate, but more or less the origin of Legionnaire's disease. Have you ever heard of Legionnaire's disease? Basically, it's pneumonia caused by bacteria that can pop up in cooling towers or air conditioning, hot tubs, fountains. There's some cases of it being in soil. Well, in 1976, old timers will remember, Legionnaires of America had a conference at a hotel in Philadelphia. What is a Legionnaire? A Legionnaire is kind of like a soldier who serves in a military legion or a member of a veteran or military kind of organization. Well, they had this conference at a hotel. And all in all, over the course of this weekend, people started dropping dead, one by one. They dropped dead with this mysterious infection of the lungs. 29 people who attended this conference. They theorized that the food had been poisoned or something more sinister. But even someone who was passing by this hotel on the street got this form of pneumonia. All in all, they figured out that the hotel's air conditioning had this bacteria in it, and the aircon outlet on the roof was blowing this bacteria out and down the side of the skyscraper onto the street below. And that's where the origin of Legionnaire's disease comes from. People who were outside smoking got Legionnaire's disease. How about that? So all in all, today's Weird Ways Wednesday is the origin of Legionnaire's disease. 1976, a conference where everything just went a little bit wrong, for lack of a better term.
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0: Are you coming in or what?
1: That is Sabrina Carpenter. You are on Soir. John Jr. here, forcing myself to keep busy outside at the moment. I'm an adult on school holidays. The adult part that no one tells you about. Because, you know, school holidays as an adult, that's pretty cool. It's been 10 years since the last ones. But the adult part is that no one's got cool activities planned to keep me entertained. I kind of have to come up with them on my own. Ended up checking out the Blacktown Library for the first time this week. I'm always a bit afraid of libraries. Well, specifically librarians. I always think they're kind of going to be Mike Wazowski-esque. You know that lady off Monsters, Inc.? The Mike Wazowski lady? I think my high school librarian was a bit like that lady, and now I'm afraid of them. But I checked out the Blacktown Library, and what a calming place. I walked out of there feeling like I'd just been to a yoga class. How good, that little square outside the library and all that jazz kind of has potential, doesn't it? Hope you're keeping nice and busy. Check out our local free activities, libraries, showgrounds. Make it a good holidays, yeah? The only term 3 holidays for 2026.

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This is Soir across Sydney, from the Blue Mountains to the Anzac Bridge on 99.9, across the Pacific Ocean at soir999.com.au, where the difference is the music. Let's jam some Roxette. You know this one.

That is Roxette. This is John Jr. on Soir. I trust your 5 to 9 to be relaxing or rewarding. They say it's not all about the 9 to 5, but about the 5 to 9. I think it's about both. This time next week, you can spend it at the park or something. Spider season, I did call it. I said it would be by this week. And sure enough, over the weekend, got the triple hitter. Three individual webs to the face. Did the little schizo dance and felt spiders all over me for the next 20 minutes. But we'll catch you next week on Soir for a nice sunset show. We'll get the jukebox with one more.

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This song's for Braden of Perth, tuned in. Love yours. Enjoy the long weekend. See you next week on SWA, coming up to 8 o'clock. 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

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Retro Rewind winds back the clock for two decades of the music. Hey, yeah!

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99.9 Sydney's West. Good evening. It's Retro Rewind. Heinz with you for your Wednesday nights. As I do each and every week, two decades of music that made history, the very best 70s and 80s retro rock and pop. But tonight it's a very pop sound for you, because last week we had rock and rock pop. This week it's more pop and dance, bit of disco, like this Drake track here, Blondie's Heart of Glass from 1978, the full album version. Going to stick with some disco though, with a great Donna Summer track. This is Hot Stuff. On the way we've got Dan Hartman, Lisa Stansfield, Missing Persons, and a whole lot more great 70s and 80s pop tonight, right here on Retro Rewind on SWR 99.9, where the difference is the music.

Retro Rewind. The music of the 70s and the 80s. I'm never 70s. Retro Rewind. The 70s and 80s.

Dan Hartman from 1979 with a great disco classic, Relight My Fire, a song that he actually sung, obviously, as we just heard. He wrote it, and he was also the producer on it. And he also got Lolita Holloway to feature on that track. She did the vocals, and she was also used for a sample of a great 1990s Italo house song by Black Box called Right On Time, to which they got sued for that, so they had to go in and re-record it, and they got Heather Small to go and re-record it, and she went on to do big things in the group M People. This is Retro Rewind. Hines with you for your Wednesday night. It's great to have your company. Tell you what, it's absolutely freezing in Western Sydney tonight, so I hope you're rugged up nice and warm and listening to the great tunes I'm bringing you. We're going to 1984 now with a great track. This is from Amy Mann, who... she got married. I can't remember. She married, I think it was Sean Penn she married for a little while and then divorced. And this is her one and only band before she had a little bit of a success as a solo artist. And this is Till Tuesday. Voices carry. Very popular tonight, this song. It is indeed. On the way, we've got Lisa Stansfield from 89 right here on Soir.

0: the very lovely Lisa Stansfield, The Real Thing. Before that, Swing Out Sister from 1987. Now, that was the follow-up single to their huge, technically not a one-hit wonder. Everyone says Breakout, Swing Out Sister was a one-hit wonder here in Australia because of Breakout, which released in late 86 and charted also in 87. However, that single did pretty good here on the Australian charts, got as high as number 23, also got to number 13 across the ditch in NZ. So that's a song you don't hear on the radio all too often. As a matter of fact, as the promo said, here's one the other stations don't play because I've never heard it being played since it charted way back in 1987. This is Retro Rewind. Hines with you 2 hours of 70s and 80s retro rock and pop each and every Wednesday night. And if you enjoy the show and you want to listen to great shows because you've missed some, don't panic. 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Heaps of great stuff to listen to. On the way, we've got Talk Talk, we've got Bob Welsh, and we've got QED, a bit of Aussie synth pop, right here on Retro Rewind on Swire 99.9, where the difference is the music.
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All right, let's go to 1984, Talk Talk, and this is Talk Talk. On the way, we get back to the 70s with Bob Welsh, the Tevez, QED's on the way as well. Right here on Retro Rewind on SWR 99.9, Sydney's West.

The TV Week Queen of Pop for 1976, 77 and 78. The one and only Marsha Hines from 1980, Your Love Still Brings Me to My Knees. And before that, from 1978, Bob Welch and Precious Love. Let's get the good vibes going, shall we? Another great disco classic for you. The Tavares, Heaven Must Be Missing an Angel. On the way, we've got QED and Wawani, a bit of synth pop from Mia, right here on Retro Rewind with Hinesy on Swell 99.9, Sydney's West.

0: Men Without Hats from 1982 with Safety Dance on Retro Rewind. And before that, Wah Wah Nee from 1987, I Could Make You Love Me. And QED with Jenny Morris up on lead vocals from 84 with a great synth pop Everywhere I Go. This is Retro Rewind. 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Coming up next hour, we've got ABBA, Murray Head, Tapao, and a great track from The Promises. Still to come, right here on SWR 99.9, where the difference is the music.
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On the way, Murray Head and Te Pau from 1985. 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

with the lovely Carol Decker on lead vocals, Heart and Soul. But before that, Murray Head, One Night in Bangkok. This is Retro Rewind. Heinzie with you for your Wednesday night with two decades of music that made history. It's all pop and disco and very groovy tonight. That's what we're doing. And we're going to go back to 1979 with a great Canadian band, The Promises. And this is Baby, It's You.

0: Fonda Rae from 1984 with the original version of Touch Me All Night Long. Featured on the soundtrack of Nightmare on Elm Street 2, Freddy's Revenge. You might remember that track because Kathy Dennis released her version with slightly tweaked verses of the song back in 1991. That was the third single from her album, Move to This, got as high as number 19 here in Australia. And before that, we had The Babies, Every Time I Think of You, and The Promises, Baby, It's You. Still to come, we've got Whitney Houston, Was Not Was, and Wang Chung from 87, right here on Retro Rewind with Heinze on SWR 99.9, Sydney's West.
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1: 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Retro Rewind. Two decades of music that made history.

Whitney Houston, I Want to Dance with Somebody Who Loves Me on Retro Rewind. 30 minutes of awesome 80s for you till 9, no, not 9 o'clock, till 10 o'clock tonight. Let's go to 1988. Yaz and the Plastic Population. The Only Way Is Up. By the way, we've got the Fat Boys with Chubby Checker and Was Not Was with Walk the Dinosaur right here on Retro Rewind with Heinze on SWR 99.9 Sydney's West.

Was Not Was. One hit wonder here in Australia. From 1997, Walk the Dinosaur goes high as number 9. And before that, Fat Boys with Chubby Checker, The Twist from 1988. Time to wrap up another great retro rewind for you. Don't forget, if you enjoyed the show, you can always listen to it on demand anytime you like. Just go to mixcloud.com/Heinze, H-I-N-E-Z-E. Wrapping it up this week, we've got Wang Chung from 86 with Let's Go, Belinda Carlisle from 87, Heaven is a Place on Earth, and the Time Bandits. Yes, a bit of synth pop from 1985. I don't care what anyone says. I've been banging on about it all year. 1985 is the GOAT for 80s music. That's it. I'm leaving it at that. I'm not going to cause any more controversy. I'll be back 8 o'clock next Wednesday night. 2 decades of music that made history, 70s and 80s, retro rock and pop. What's it going to be next week? Well, you'll just have to tune in and find out. But here it is, 1986, Wang Chung, Let's Go.

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2: Hi there, Station Officer Brett Johnson from Fire and Rescue New South Wales, your local firey. Here to talk about smoke alarms in your home. For residential dwellings, a smoke alarm must be installed on each level of the home. The alarm should be installed between the kitchen and sleeping areas, close enough to be heard from the bedrooms. A common mistake is that smoke alarms are installed too close to the kitchen or bathroom. Fire and Rescue New South Wales recommends installing interconnected alarms in every bedroom, living space, including hallways and stairways, and even the garage. When it comes to maintaining your smoke alarms, every month, smoke alarms should be tested by pressing the button to ensure the battery and the alarm work. Every 6 months, the smoke alarm should be cleaned with a vacuum cleaner. This will remove any dust or particles that could prevent the smoke alarm from working properly. Once a year, if your smoke alarm has a battery, you should replace it annually. A good way to remember is to change it when you change your clocks at the end of daylight saving. If your smoke alarm uses a lithium battery, it is inbuilt into the alarm and cannot be replaced. The entire unit needs to be replaced every 10 years. And every 10 years, replace your smoke alarm. Smoke alarms do not last forever, and the sensitivity in all smoke alarms will reduce over time. All types of smoke alarms should be removed, replaced, and disposed of at least every 10 years. So just remember, if you have any questions, call your local fire station, and as always, stay safe out there.
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7: Good morning, I'm Jefferson Shaw. Passengers and crew have helped restrain a pilot who allegedly stabbed the captain of a commercial flight over the Middle East. The Fly Dubai craft was travelling from Dubai to Tel Aviv when it dropped 14,000 feet in 30 seconds after the incident in the cockpit. The Boeing 737 has landed safely in Saudi Arabia, with the pilot now in police custody. The opposition has reiterated its call for the government and coalition to work together to find budget savings they can agree to. The Reserve Bank says government spending is too high, adding to inflationary pressures and pushing up interest rates. Latest data shows consumer prices climbed 4% over the year to August and 0.5% increase on the July result. Shadow Treasurer Tim Wilson says the government needs to rein in its own spending.
8: Seemed like the government could spend forever and it wasn't going to be inflationary. People are now living the consequences of it. And we're just being very frank with people. The consequence is higher inflation, higher interest rates, and you go to the supermarket and you might buy the same thing, but you're paying more and you're getting less.
7: The government is urging Australia's new Greens leader to direct his fire toward the Coalition and One Nation. David Shoebridge has been elected to the top job following the resignation of Larissa Waters. Senator Shoebridge has pledged to replace Labor by transforming the Greens into a mass movement. But Treasurer Jim Chalmers says his attacks should be directed elsewhere.
9: I'm told that he was particularly focused on the Labor Party in his introductory remarks. I think it's really important that we focus on the risks posed to workers and to our economy by One Nation, the Liberal Party and the National Party.
7: British police have asked prosecutors to consider charging 54 people and 20 organisations over the 2017 Grenfell Tower fire. Evidence files have now been submitted after a 9-year investigation into the disaster, which killed 72 people. A childcare centre in the central west of New South Wales is being shut down after a decade of safety violations and more than 120 breaches. The Early Learning Commission has given Jenny's Kindergarten in Bathurst 2 weeks' notice to close. Authorities say while no children were directly harmed, the persistent risks left regulators with no choice.
0: Swah Sport.
7: Checking sport, a wheelchair-bound Nathan Cleary has been crowned the NRL's greatest player at the Dally M Awards. Rain has delayed the third match of Australia's one-day international against South Africa. The Proteas lead the series 2-0 in a 4 for 145 after 28 overs, chasing the Aussies 322. And in the AFL, Brisbane's Lachie Neal could be a Magpie as early as tomorrow after notifying the Lions of his intention to leave. That's the latest. I'm Jefferson Shaw.
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10: And good morning for the first hour here, Sydney's West. Rock and Roy here, stepping into the studio and keeping the seat warm for Fifey on this spectacular Thursday morning. Welcome to a brand new month. It is the 1st of October 2026, and I am absolutely pumped to help you fire up your morning. Let's check out what's happening outside before you head out the door. The weather today is absolutely cracking for the first day of October, but things are definitely heating up. We are looking at a mostly cloudy but very warm spring day across the basin. Central Sydney is heading all the way up to a top of 29 degrees today. If you're listening to us further out west in Blacktown and the surrounding suburbs, get ready because that 30 degree threshold is likely to be smashed today. We have a massive hour of great music, local chat and feel-good vibes lined up for you, so do not touch that dial. Let's get this Thursday playlist

That was Stars by Simply Red right here on Smart 99.9 Sydney's West. This is Rock and Roy. Now, if you think your commute is a bit unusual this morning, try getting to work in a giant vegetable. Stay with me here, folks. Over in Moscow, they just held the Battle of the Giants Festival, where contestants literally hollow out massive pumpkins, hop inside and use them as makeshift boats to race down the river. Talk about your organic diet to a whole new level. I don't know about you, but I'll stick to my Volkswagen. Hey, let's get back to the hits. Coming up, Elton John with Goodbye Yellow Brick Road, right here on SWR 99.9, Sydney's West.

0: Oh, Drop It Like It's Hot, featuring Pharrell Williams. That was Snoop Dogg right here on SWR 99.9, Sydney's West. Didn't that get your blood pumping? It's a fantastic track, isn't it? Coming up after the news and sport, I'll be back with the weather and also some more weird things that's been happening around the traps. See you later.
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4: Good morning, I'm Jefferson Shaw. Passengers and crew have helped restrain a pilot who allegedly stabbed the captain of a commercial flight over the Middle East. The Fly Dubai craft was travelling from Dubai to Tel Aviv when it dropped 14,000 feet in 30 seconds after the incident in the cockpit. The Boeing 737 has landed safely in Saudi Arabia, with the pilot now in police custody. The opposition has reiterated its call for the government and coalition to work together to find budget savings they can agree to. The Reserve Bank says government spending is too high, adding to inflationary pressures and pushing up interest rates. Latest data shows consumer prices climbed 4% over the year to August and 0.5% increase on the July result. Shadow Treasurer Tim Wilson says the government needs to rein in its own spending.
5: Seemed like the government could spend forever and it wasn't going to be inflationary. People are now living the consequences of it. And we're just being very frank with people. The consequence is higher inflation, higher interest rates, and you go to the supermarket and you might buy the same thing, but you're paying more and you're getting less.
4: The government is urging Australia's new Greens leader to direct his fire toward the Coalition and One Nation. David Shoebridge has been elected to the top job following the resignation of Larissa Waters. Senator Shoebridge has pledged to replace Labor by transforming the Greens into a mass movement. But Treasurer Jim Chalmers says his attacks should be directed elsewhere.
6: I'm told that he was particularly focused on the Labor Party in his introductory remarks. I think it's really important that we focus on the risks posed to workers and to our economy by One Nation, the Liberal Party and the National Party.
4: British police have asked prosecutors to consider charging 54 people and 20 organisations over the 2017 Grenfell Tower fire. Evidence files have now been submitted after a 9-year investigation into the disaster, which killed 72 people. A childcare centre in the central west of New South Wales is being shut down after a decade of safety violations and more than 120 breaches. The Early Learning Commission has given Jenny's Kindergarten in Bathurst 2 weeks' notice to close. Authorities say while no children were directly harmed, the persistent risks left regulators with no choice.
1: SWR Sport.
4: Checking sport, a wheelchair-bound Nathan Cleary has been crowned the NRL's greatest player at the Dally M Awards. Rain has delayed the third match of Australia's one-day international against South Africa. The Proteas lead the series 2-0 in a 4 for 145 after 28 overs, chasing the Aussies 322. And in the AFL, Brisbane's Lachie Neale could be a Magpie as early as tomorrow after notifying the Lions of his intention to leave. That's the latest. I'm Jefferson Shaw.
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0: The weather today is absolutely cracking for our first day of October. We are looking at a mostly cloudy but very warm spring day across central Sydney. It's heading all the way up to 29 degrees today, but if you're listening to us in the Blacktown area out west, We are looking at a 32 degree day today. So it's likely to be a really, really hot day. So we have fresh northerly winds building up, keeping things completely dry before a bit of a stormy change later in the working week. It's the perfect morning to grab a nice coffee, roll the windows down, and enjoy the heat. Now, coming up next, we've got Sabrina Carpenter with House Tour. But I do want to talk to you about, now, if you walked outside in Sydney's West over the last 24 hours, you probably met a few hundred new friends. Billions of native bogong moths are currently on their massive annual migration down to the Australian Alps. Strong winds have pushed them straight into our backyards, completely hammered, and are a vital snack for them.

That was Hold My Hand by Hootie and Blowfish right here on SWA 99.9, Sydney's West. It is The Breakfast Show on SWA 99.9 FM. Parents, listen up. Down in Canberra, they just held a massive baking competition dedicated entirely to the iconic duck cake from the classic Women's Weekly Birthday Cakebook. I know. Did your mum have one? I know mine did. You know the one made famous all over again by Bluey. Let's just say the expectation versus reality photos online are absolute comedy gold. Popcorn beak disasters everywhere. Did you ever try to make one? Tell you what, I'd love to have a taste. Coming up, we got Be The One by Dua Lipa right here on SWA 99.9, Sydney's West.

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3: Good morning, I'm Jefferson Shaw. Passengers have described how bystanders leapt into action to respond to a mid-air crisis on a plane from Dubai to Tel Aviv. One of the pilots stabbed the other in an apparent attempt to crash the plane. Crew members and passengers managed to detain the attacker before the flight landed safely. This man says he was on the aircraft and a relief pilot stepped up to avert disaster.
4: There were two spare pilots who were supposed to operate the next flight. The relief pilots are European, one of them British, who entered and pulled the aircraft up, pulled the yoke, stabilised the plane, and landed us in Saudi Arabia.
3: That translation thanks to the BBC. The federal government is projected to miss its five-year housing target by more than 260,000 homes. New modelling from the Master Builders Association warns higher interest rates and property tax changes have darkened the building outlook. Falling home values across major capitals are also raising fears for thousands of first home buyers facing negative equity. New Greens leader David Shoebridge is blaming Labor's failures for the rise of One Nation. Senator Shoebridge has taken over the role following Larissa Waters' resignation. He is considered a moderate compared to his main leadership rival, Maureen Faruqi. Senator Shoebridge says he hopes to deliver real change.
5: But as you travel around the country, the call I'm not hearing is what do we want? Gradual change. When do we want it? In due course. That is the dead politics of Labor. It's the dead politics of the coalition.
3: A veteran political strategist is predicting One Nation could win government outright in New South Wales at next March's election. Electoral modelling by DPG Advisory suggests Pauline Hanson's party could claim 48 lower house seats. The minor party has surged to 31% of the state primary vote ahead of both Labor and the coalition. Nathan Cleary has capped a horror week by claiming his maiden Dally M medal, accepting the honour from his couch as he recovers from a badly broken leg suffered in the Panthers' loss to the Knights. In a video message, the star playmaker says he's grateful for the outpouring of support since his injury.
6: I can't thank everyone enough for the messages they've sent through and the support I've felt. In terms of being able to win the Dally M award, I'm super grateful for that as well.
3: Checking sport, the Panthers have received some consolation following their heartbreaking loss to the Knights in their preliminary final. In addition to Nathan Cleary's Dally M medal win, Dylan Edwards and Thomas Jenkins have been named in the team of the year at fullback and wing. Brisbane fullback Tamika Upton has won the women's Dally M medal. And Australia's third one-dayer in South Africa has been delayed by rain. The Proteas need 178 runs from 22 overs to win with 6 wickets in hand. That's the latest. I'm Jefferson Shaw.
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9: And welcome back to the hour number two of your breakfast show. 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If you're just tuning in with us on this spectacular Thursday, the 1st of October, we are welcoming the new month with an absolute cracker weather. Grab the sunglasses because it is a mostly cloudy but incredibly warm spring day ahead. Central Sydney is stretching all the way up to 29 degrees. And if you're listening to us out west in Blacktown, get ready because we are nudging right up to a hot 32 degrees. Let's keep those legendary stadium anthems firing to get you through your morning. Don't go anywhere. Here is Journey with Don't Stop Believin'. on SWA 99.9, Sydney's West. You may remember this song. This came up on Glee as well. So, tell you what, one of my favourite bands ever. This is Journey, right here on SWA.

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Rock and roll with you on Swah 99.9 FM. This one is straight out of a sci-fi movie. Up in British Columbia in good old Canada, park authorities are completely baffled by a massive floating island the size of two football fields. Now, I'm guessing that's going to be American football fields, but stay with me here. That suddenly appeared in a local reservoir. It was perfectly visible on satellite images, and then a few days later, it completely vanished from sight. No trace left behind. Tell you what, if anyone in Blacktown has a giant missing island in their backyard, please let us know. Let's crank up the energy. This is Say It with Flume by Flume right here on Swah 99.9, Sydney's West.

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5: Good morning, I'm Jevison Shaw. Passengers have described how bystanders leapt into action to respond to a mid-air crisis on a plane from Dubai to Tel Aviv. One of the pilots stabbed the other in an apparent attempt to crash the plane. Crew members and passengers managed to detain the attacker before the flight landed safely. This man says he was on the aircraft and a relief pilot stepped up to avert disaster.
6: There were two spare pilots who were supposed to operate the next flight. The relief pilots are European, one of them British, who entered and pulled the aircraft up, pulled the yoke, stabilised the plane, and landed us in Saudi Arabia.
5: That translation thanks to the BBC. The federal government is projected to miss its five-year housing target by more than 260,000 homes. New modelling from the Master Builders Association warns higher interest rates and property tax changes have darkened the building outlook. Falling home values across major capitals are also raising fears for thousands of first home buyers facing negative equity. New Greens leader David Shoebridge is blaming Labor's failures for the rise of One Nation. Senator Shoebridge has taken over the role following Larissa Waters' resignation. He is considered a moderate compared to his main leadership rival, Maureen Faruqi. Senator Shoebridge says he hopes to deliver real change.
7: But as you travel around the country, the call I'm not hearing is, what do we want? Gradual change. When do we want it? In due course. That is the dead politics of Labor. It's the dead politics of the coalition.
5: A veteran political strategist is predicting One Nation could win government outright in New South Wales at next March's election. Electoral modelling by DPG Advisory suggests Pauline Hanson's party could claim 48 lower house seats. The minor party has surged to 31% of the state primary vote ahead of both Labor and the coalition. Nathan Cleary has capped a horror week by claiming his maiden Dally M medal, accepting the honour from his couch as he recovers from a badly broken leg suffered in the Panthers' loss to the Knights. In a video message, the star playmaker says he's grateful for the outpouring of support since his injury.
8: I can't thank everyone enough for the messages they've sent through and the support I've felt. In terms of being able to win the Dally M award, I'm super grateful for that as well.
5: Sport. Checking sport, the Panthers have received some consolation following their heartbreaking loss to the Knights in their preliminary final. In addition to Nathan Cleary's Dally M medal win, Dylan Edwards and Thomas Jenkins have been named in the Team of the Year at fullback and wing. Brisbane fullback Tamika Upton has won the women's Dally M medal. And Australia's third one-dayer in South Africa has been delayed by rain. The Proteas need 178 runs from 22 overs to win, with 6 wickets in hand. That's the latest. I'm Jevison Shaw.
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10: You are waking up with Rock and Roy on Swire 99.9, Sydney's West. It is a beautiful, warm Thursday morning to kick off the 1st of October. Step outside and soak it up, because the weather today is looking spectacular. We have mostly cloudy skies but unseasonably hot spring temperatures, heading up to a top of 29 degrees in the city and hitting 32 degrees in Blacktown. So, tell you what, slip, slop, lap time, or keep yourself hydrated, tell you what. Speaking of hot, now, I'm going to turn up the energy slightly, and I want you to beep your horns and stuff like that, or tap your feet or whatever. I don't know. Dance around. Stand up there. Let's turn the energy up all the way up and get out of your seats. From 1992. I can't believe it's been that long. Here is House of Pain with Jump Around right here on SWA 99.9 Sydney's West.

0: Elizabeth Taylor by another Taylor. Taylor Swift, I should say. Right here on Swa 99.9, Sydney's West. I'm going to keep this very short because I like this song. This is Things to Make You Go, CNC Music Factory. 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

Kate Bush, Running Up That Hill, made famous again by Stranger Things. Did you watch it? It's fantastic, isn't it? Coming up after the news and sport, I'll be back with the weather for the top of the hour. However, we've got this next song coming up your way. This is Lost and Running, Powderfinger, right here on SWR 99.9, Sydney's West.

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4: Good morning, I'm Jefferson Shaw. The Israeli Prime Minister has greeted passengers caught up in a mid-air crisis after they managed to make it home safely. One pilot stabbed another on board the flight from Dubai to Tel Aviv before passengers and crew managed to detain the attacker. This man says he was on board and it's unclear exactly how the confrontation unfolded.
5: It's unclear how the cockpit door was opened, whether someone from the crew opened it so help could come, or if it was forced open. It is unclear. What is clear is that there were two pilots in the front. One stabbed the other.
4: That translation courtesy of the BBC. The plane landed safely in Saudi Arabia. Businesses are widely expected to increase prices today as new laws banning card surcharge fees come into effect. FPOS, Visa and MasterCard are included in the ban, while Amex is also removing surcharges. Australian Restaurant and Cafe Association Chief Executive Wes Lambert says retailers will be adding more than just the fee to the checkout price.
6: The consumer previously would say, let's say, $5.08 for a coffee. They will now pay $5.10 or $5.20 or $5.50 for that same coffee.
4: The federal government is facing pressure to block the largest coal project in New South Wales after authorities approved a major expansion in the Hunter Valley. The Independent Planning Commission concluded the economic benefits of extending two coal mines outweighed their environmental impact. Climate groups say the decision is a critical test for Labor ahead of international climate negotiations later this year. And nearly two-thirds of Australians believe we're becoming a more self-isolated population. A survey by Mental Health Australia found only 21% of respondents felt highly connected to their friends, family or community. Chief Executive Carolyn Nikoloski says this Mental Health Month is about recognising it can be difficult to prioritise connections.
7: We're feeling pretty stretched in our day-to-day lives at the moment. We've got busy schedules. We're living in a time of global uncertainty and change. And in that context, it can be really hard for people to make the time to prioritise the connections that they need.
4: And plans to build a 30-storey residential tower in Brisbane CBD have been met with criticism by nearby residents.
1: SWAR Sport.
4: Checking sport, after an awful few days, Nathan Cleary has been given something to smile about, winning the Dally M medal for the first time in his career. Brisbane fullback Tamika Upton has won the NRLW's Dally M medal. Australia has avoided a clean sweep against South Africa, winning a rain-affected third cricket one-dayer by 45 runs via DLS method. And Iona Anderson has won the women's 200-metre backstroke at the Short Course Swimming Championships ahead of Jenna Forrester and Alyssa Burgess. That's the latest. I'm Jefferson Shaw.
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9: And welcome to hour number three of your Thursday breakfast. Sydney's West, Rock and Roy here, keeping you moving, grooving and keeping the seat perfectly warm for Fifey, who's currently on leave at the moment, right here on SWAR 99.9 FM. If you are just rolling out of bed on this beautiful first October, what are you doing? It's absolutely stunning outside. We have pure sunshine across the basin today, but get ready because a proper burst of early heat is on the way. We are tracking to a warm 29 degrees in the city, but if you hang out with me further out west in Blacktown, expect a scorching spring maximum of 32 degrees. Grab the sunscreen if you're out and about today. Slip, slop, slap. Now let's keep the high energy morning vibes going right now with an absolute pop punk masterpiece from 2002. This one is for all the lifestyle lovers out there. Turn it up loud. Here is Good Charlotte with Girls and Boys.

0: Ah, Belinda Carlisle right here on Spy 99.9 with I Get Weak. What a fantastic track that is from the 80s. Anyway, Rock and Roy here, keeping you company on Spy. Now, millions of people recently stopped to watch this spectacular total solar eclipse, turning the daytime skies completely dark. But NASA took things to a whole new level. They literally sent teams of scientists up in high-altitude jet aircraft chasing the moon's shadow at 50,000 feet just to extend their viewing time. Can you believe that? Talk about the ultimate window seat. Let's bring things back down to earth with another classic after the news and sport. And I'll be back with the weather as well. This is SWA 99.9, Sydney's West.
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4: Good morning, I'm Jevison Shaw. The Israeli Prime Minister has greeted passengers caught up in a mid-air crisis after they managed to make it home safely. One pilot stabbed another on board the flight from Dubai to Tel Aviv before passengers and crew managed to detain the attacker. This man says he was on board and it's unclear exactly how the confrontation unfolded.
5: It's unclear how the cockpit door was opened, whether someone from the crew opened it so help could come, or if it was forced open. It is unclear. What is clear is that there were two pilots in the front. One stabbed the other.
4: That translation courtesy of the BBC. The plane landed safely in Saudi Arabia. Businesses are widely expected to increase prices today as new laws banning card surcharge fees come into effect. FPOS, Visa and MasterCard are included in the ban, while Amex is also removing surcharges. Australian Restaurant and Cafe Association Chief Executive Wes Lambert says retailers will be adding more than just the fee to the checkout price.
6: The consumer previously would say, let's say, $5.08 for a coffee. They will now pay $5.10 or $5.20 or $5.50 for that same coffee.
4: The federal government is facing pressure to block the largest coal project in New South Wales after authorities approved a major expansion in the Hunter Valley. The Independent Planning Commission concluded the economic benefits of extending two coal mines outweighed their environmental impact. Climate groups say the decision is a critical test for Labor ahead of international climate negotiations later this year. And nearly two-thirds of Australians believe we're becoming a more self-isolated population. A survey by Mental Health Australia found only 21% of respondents felt highly connected to their friends, family or community. Chief Executive Carolyn Nikoloski says this Mental Health Month is about recognising it can be difficult to prioritise connections.
7: We're feeling pretty stretched in our day-to-day lives at the moment. We've got busy schedules. We're living in a time of global uncertainty and change. And in that context, it can be really hard for people to make the time to prioritise the connections that they need.
4: And plans to build a 30-storey residential tower in Brisbane CBD have been met with criticism by nearby residents.
1: SWA Sport.
4: Checking sport, after an awful few days, Nathan Cleary has been given something to smile about, winning the Dally M medal for the first time in his career. Brisbane fullback Tamika Upton has won the NRLW's Dally M medal. Australia has avoided a clean sweep against South Africa, winning a rain-affected third cricket one-dayer by 45 runs via DLS method. And Iona Anderson has won the women's 200-metre backstroke at the Short Course Swimming Championships ahead of Jenna Forrester and Alyssa Burgess. That's the latest. I'm Jevison Shaw.
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0: Rock and Roy here with your official SWA 99.9 FM weather update. If you love the heat, you are going to absolutely love the start of the new month. We are kicking off the 1st of October with unseasonably warm spring scorcher across the basin. We're expecting mostly cloudy but completely dry conditions with a top of 29 degrees in the city. But out west in Blacktown where we are, get ready to sweat because the 32 degrees is coming right at you. That 30 degree threshold is set to be broken for the first time, I think, for a while now. So it's going to be a warm, warm summer, I think. Make sure you keep it locked here, right here on for all your favorite tracks to keep you cool, though. Turn it up. We've got a classic here. This is Kelly Clarkson with Walk Away right here on SWA 99.9, Sydney's West.

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1: 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I sank into you.

0: Ah, that was G-Flip right here on Spire 99.9, Sydney's West. Thank you very much for joining me. Tell you what, it's been a fantastic day today. Thank you for joining me. Unfortunately, all the good things come to a close. However, that wraps up another massive edition of the Spire 99.9 Breakfast Show for this Thursday, the 1st of October. I've had an absolute blast keeping the studio seat warm while filling in for Fifey this morning. Huge thank you to everyone across Sydney's West for kicking off your day and the brand new month right here with me. Make sure you're staying safe and cool out there today because that warm spring weather is really ramping up. Tell you what, before I pack up the headphones though, here is a look at what's heading your way across the afternoon and evening of your home of great music. After this, it's Sawar Workday's taking you over to soundtrack your job with a massive, massive mix of music from whatever, 70s till now, I guess. Up to the mid news and local info. Now, the fabulous Lyndon will be back for Drive at 4 p.m. She'll get you sorted for the trek home with your essential music, news, and traffic updates. Retro Tunes is coming up on 6 p.m. Steps into the studios to turn back the clock with a heavy dose of nostalgia. From 8 p.m., we got Paul's radio show, keeping the good vibes rolling late into the night. And from 10 p.m., Beneath the Remains, turn up the volume to 11 with the absolute best in heavy metal to close out your Thursday lineup. Have a spectacular, safe Thursday, everyone. Rock and Roy is officially signing off on the airwaves. Take it away, Workdays. 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
3: Hello, I'm Jefferson Shaw. We're being warned to expect price increases, especially at small businesses, as a ban on credit card surcharges being passed on to customers takes effect. The move is designed to help make costs clearer, and it's hoped it'll save people money. But businesses will still have to pay a processing fee, and restaurateur Luke Mangan says even though they can't pass it on directly, most businesses can't absorb that.
4: They will on-charge that in increasing the coffee price or a glass of wine or a main course. So that will happen without a doubt. And if small business does not do that, they will go broke.
3: Australia's electoral umpire is considering mandating disclosure labels on AI-generated political ads to combat deepfakes and election interference. The Electoral Commission has warned a parliamentary inquiry that cheap AI tools are accelerating financial and political incentives to spread misinformation. The agency says current laws leave it powerless over deepfakes posted in general social media content. The federal government says more than 100,000 first home buyers used its 5% deposit scheme over the past year. Labor puts the figure down to a decision to remove income caps, boost places, and increase price limits. But the opposition argues falling property prices mean many participants now owe more money than their home is worth. The UK Prime Minister has named Iran as likely having played a role in a suspected terror plot targeting an RAF base. The site has been used by the United States as part of its recent military operations in the Middle East. Five people are on police bail after being arrested in vans nearby the location. Tehran has denied responsibility, but Annie Burnham says that may not be the case.
5: There are strong indications that Iran played a part in what happened over the weekend at RAF Fairford. But of course, it remains an ongoing, complex and serious police investigation. And of course, we are working closely with our colleagues in the United States.
3: And Israeli Prime Minister Benjamin Netanyahu has met the passenger credited with foiling an attempted hijacking above a commercial flight. The service from Dubai to Tel Aviv plunged into a steep dive when one of the pilots reportedly stabbed the captain. Passenger Yaniv Hayoun rushed to the cockpit to bring the situation under control. Netanyahu hailed the passenger a hero while confirming the incident is being investigated as a suspected terror attack.
0: Sport.
3: Checking sport, Nathan Cleary has collected the final jewel for his rugby league crown, winning the Dally M medal for the first time. He wrapped it up with three rounds remaining in the regular season, taking an insurmountable lead in voting ahead of Cronulla's Braden Trindle. Warriors coach Andrew Webster has been named Coach of the Year. Jai Arrow received the Proven Summons medal for displaying true spirit of the game. In golf, 2023 champion Joaquin Neiman has signed on to play at the Australian Open at Melbourne's Kingston Heath in December. That's the latest. I'm Jefferson Shaw.
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1: 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Living miles away from treatment doesn't make things easier. But there are three little words that can make a world of difference. You can stay. 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
2: 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Bowel cancer is Australia's second deadliest cancer, but over 90% of cases are treatable if diagnosed early. So start screening earlier. 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